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21: I'm meteorologist Laura Lockwood, and here is your Around the Ozarks forecast to this hour. And an extreme heat warning remains in effect. Clear skies tonight with a low of 77. South winds 8 to 15 miles per hour. Highs level off around 100 tomorrow. Bright sunshine expected. Right now, 95.

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0: 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Every Wednesday, Mike the Intern and Jay Stevens rip apart Wednesday. The guys take a song and break it down to its core at 9 a.m. and 6 p.m.
3: You know, my dad used to make music videos. 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And Cobra never went anywhere. 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
16: I'm meteorologist Laura Lockwood, and here's your Around the Ozarks forecast to this hour. An extreme heat warning continues until 8 p.m. Sunday night. Clear skies tonight with a low of 77. Southerly winds 5 to 10 miles per hour. 100 tomorrow. Currently, it's 91 degrees.

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0: 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The Red Lot. Mike the intern, Jake and Bart Holmes, father, son, and some other dude. 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
13: I'm meteorologist Laura Lockwood, and here is your Around the Ozarks forecast to this hour. An extreme heat warning continues until 8 p.m. Sunday night. Clear skies tonight with a low of 77. Southerly winds 5 to 10 miles per hour. 100 tomorrow. Currently, it's 90 degrees.
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0: We all make it to Branson at some point. And when you do, think rock. 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
6: I'm meteorologist Laura Lockwood, and here's your Around the Ozarks forecast to this hour. An extreme heat warning continues until 8 p.m. Sunday night. Clear skies tonight with a low of 77. Southerly winds 5 to 10 miles per hour. 100 tomorrow. Currently 88.
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23: Rumors spreading around in that Texas town about the shack outside of games. 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
13: I'm meteorologist Laura Lockwood, and here's your Around the Ozarks forecast to this hour. An extreme heat warning continues until 8 p.m. Sunday night. Clear skies tonight with a low of 77. Southerly winds 5 to 10 miles per hour. 100 tomorrow. Right now, it's 86 degrees.
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14: I'm meteorologist Laura Lockwood, and here's your Around the Ozarks forecast to this hour. An extreme heat warning continues until 8 p.m. Sunday night. 77 overnight under clear skies, winds out of the south 5 to 10 miles per hour. Saturday, highs around 100. Right now, it's 84 degrees.
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1: 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Every Wednesday, Mike the Intern and Jay Stevens rip apart Wednesday. 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
11: I'm meteorologist Laura Lockwood. And here's your Around the Ozarks forecast to this hour. An extreme heat warning continues until 8 p.m. Sunday night. 77 overnight under clear skies. Winds out of the south 5 to 10 miles per hour. Saturday, highs around 100. Currently 81.

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9: I'm meteorologist Laura Lockwood, and here's your Around the Ozarks forecast this hour. And an extreme heat warning remains in effect. Lows dip down to about 77 overnight under clear skies. South winds 5 to 10 miles per hour. Mainly cleared Saturday, high of 100. Right now, 79.
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7: I'm meteorologist Laura Lockwood, and here's your Around the Ozarks forecast this hour. An extreme heat warning continues until 8 p.m. tomorrow night. Lows around 77. Overnight, under clear skies, southerly winds 5 to 10 miles per hour. Mainly cleared Saturday, highs level off around 100. Currently, it's 75 degrees.
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4: So in the early 2000s, through the point where I eventually grew the f*** up when I... Grew up when I had a kid. We're going to bleep that one out, Tyler.
5: Mike.
4: We're going to mark that one
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5: Think in all the years
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4: 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You better.
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3: I'm meteorologist Laura Lockwood, and here's your Around the Ozarks forecast this hour. And an extreme heat warning remains in effect. 75 overnight under clear skies, south winds 5 to 10 miles per hour. High temperatures reach up to 100. Saturday, lots of sunshine. Currently, it's 77 degrees.
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2: 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Every Wednesday, Mike the Intern and Jay Stevens rip apart Wednesday. 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
15: I'm meteorologist Laura Lockwood, and here's your Around the Ozarks forecast to this hour. An extreme heat warning continues until 8 p.m. tomorrow night. Mainly clear skies today with daytime highs approaching 100. Southwesterly winds 8 to 15 miles per hour. Currently 76.
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4: 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I've been on the board for the Springfield Police Officers Association Foundation for a number of years, and I am friends with a lot of police officers. 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They not only pay you to learn to become a police officer, but they also provide all the tools, equipment, and uniforms to start as a patrol officer once you graduate the academy. And you're going to be more than just a street cop. You can serve your community in multiple different ways. That's with canine units, traffic officer, community services section. There's so much to check out. But like I said, if you're at a point in your life where you need some change, become an officer with the Springfield Police. 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
8: I'm meteorologist Laura Lockwood, and here's your Around the Ozarks forecast to this hour. An extreme heat warning continues until 8 p.m. tomorrow night. Mainly clear skies today with daytime highs approaching 100. Southwesterly winds 8 to 15 miles per hour. Right now, it's 75 degrees.
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How far off, I sat and wondered. 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
6: 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And you're going to be more than just a street cop. 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
6: 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Well, I'm Mike, the intern of 104.7 The Cave, letting you know that why don't you become a Springfield police officer? I've been on the board for the Springfield Police Officers Association Foundation for a number of years, and I am friends with a lot of police officers. And I'll tell you right now, you couldn't ask for a better group of guys and gals to protect us here in Springfield. And if you want to be a part of that, you can. 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They not only pay you to learn to become a police officer, but they also provide all the tools, equipment, and uniforms to start as a patrol officer once you graduate the academy. And you're going to be more than just a street cop. You can serve your community in multiple different ways. That's with canine units, traffic officer, community services section. There's so much to check out. But like I said, if you're at a point in your life where you need some change, become an officer with the Springfield Police. And it all starts, GoSPD.com.
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0: I'm meteorologist Laura Lockwood, and here's your Around the Ozarks forecast to this hour. An extreme heat warning continues until 8 p.m. tomorrow night. Mainly clear skies today, with daytime highs approaching 100. Southwesterly winds, 8 to 15 miles per hour. Currently, 75.

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Eagles, Line Eyes. Before that, The Who, Behind Blue Eyes. That's the theme this hour in 104.7 The Cave. It is another meeting of the Saturday Morning Vinyl Club Show, and I'm your host, Uncle Joe West, and a full hour of classic rock songs about eyes. I'll tell you about the rest of the show coming up in about 8 minutes. I've got some Billy Idol on deck. Right now, it's the Guess Who, These Eyes, on 104.7 The Cave.

0: Billy Idol wrote that song after seeing a horror film by the same title, Eyes Without a Face. 104.7 The Cave, it is the Saturday Morning Vinyl Club show. The theme this hour, classic rock songs about eyes. Second hour of the show, we always travel back to a year in classic rock history, specifically a week in a year in classic rock history. Today, 1978. Third hour is The Deep End, and finally it's The List. This week it's your 10 favorite Pink Floyd songs. Very interesting list that I had to make some edits to because of really long Pink Floyd songs. Eyes tracks on the way from The Nazz, Van Morrison, and Ozzy and Lita next.
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0: That's Todd Rundgren's band, The Nazz, Open My Eyes, Van Morrison before that, Brown Eyed Girl, and Ozzy and Lita kicked off the set. Close My Eyes Forever, that's the theme this hour. On 104.7 The Cave, part of the Saturday Morning Vinyl Club show, we're doing classic rock songs with eyes in the title. It's brought to you by Stick It in Your Ear, downtown on Walnut Street. You never know what you're going to find in there. I went in this last week, and they had a comic book record that I wanted and a 45 from the band Talk Talk, which I adore. And I, you know, I didn't even expect to find these things there, and I did. And you might be surprised what you find there, too. Check them out today, downtown on Walnut Street. Coming up, Eyes Songs from Jeff Healey and Jackson Brown next.
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0: Jeff Healey Band, Angel Eyes. Ahead of that, we heard from Jackson Browne, Dr. My Eyes. That's been the theme hour today on 104.7 The Cave, the Saturday morning vinyl club show. We're doing classic rock songs about eyes. I'm Uncle Joe Weston. Coming up, 1978. We'll take a look at the charts for the week ending August 15th, back in 1978. But I got a couple more eye songs on the way from Sugarloaf and Bob Welch next.
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0: We've got an excessive heat warning that's running today through tomorrow night at 8 p.m. 98 for a high today under sunny skies, 78 for an overnight low. Tomorrow, 101. Sugarloaf on deck right now. It's Bob Welch. 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

0: Back in 1978, the week ending August 15th, that song falling down the charts in the number 23 spot. It fell 13 spots from 10. It's Bob Seger. Still the same on 104.7 The Cave. You found your way into a meeting of the Saturday Morning Vinyl Club show, and I'm Uncle Joe Weston. We're back in 1978. Coming up, tracks from Jerry Rafferty and Jackson Browne next.
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0: For that song, Jerry Rafferty says that he wrote the saxophone part. The guy that played the saxophone part says, no, I came in and I did that. That's Baker Street on 104.7 The Cave. It is the Saturday Morning Vinyl Club show, and we're looking at the charts for the week ending August 15th back in 1978. It's brought to you by Stick It In Your Ear. 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

0: A song just inside the top 10 at number 9, Magnet and Steel, Walter Egan, back in the week ending August 15th, 1978, in the Billboard Hot 100. Before that, Joe Walsh, Life's Been Good. I'm Uncle Joe Weston. You're listening to the Saturday Morning Vinyl Club Show. I'm 104.7 The Cave. We're doing the year 1978, about halfway through the show, so it's time to do a little bit of a reset. Coming up, I've got The Deep End, which is deep cuts and songs that just don't get played on the radio that much anymore. And then finally, The List. It's an edited list today of your 10 favorite Pink Floyd songs. Before that, I have at least one more track coming up next from 1978.
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0: If you've got to be outside today working or whatever, please be very careful. We have an excessive heat warning that is running through 8 p.m. tomorrow night. 98 for a high today under clear skies. Clear tonight, 78 for a low, 101 under sunny skies on Sunday. Here's Forner. 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

That's a deep cut from Led Zeppelin, 10 Years Gone, and 104.7 The Cave. It is the Saturday Morning Vinyl Club show, and this part of the show, it's deep cuts, songs that just don't get played that much on the radio anymore. It's called The Deep End, and I'm your host for the whole show. I'm Uncle Joe Weston. Coming up, some Bob Seger. Right now, it's Bruce Springsteen. This is Badlands on 104.7 The Cave.

0: So far this morning, we've been to the Badlands and Fire Lake. No, it's really hot, isn't it? Probably should find cooler songs to play, shouldn't I? On 104.7 The Cave, it is the deep end songs that are deep cuts or just don't get played that much on the radio anymore. I'm your host for this, Uncle Joe Weston. Coming up, AC/DC, Heart and Queen next.
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0: ideas that I have in my brain for a theme is rock and roll songs. We may say, well, Joe, you've done that before, but no, this would be rock and roll songs by AC/DC. There's a ton of those. Like that one, that's Rock and Roll Train and 104.7 The Cave. You're in the Deep End. Heart before that, Love Alive and Queen, Radio Gaga kicked off the set. The whole show is brought to you by Stick It In Your Ear. They're downtown on Walnut Street. I mentioned earlier that I was in there this week and I found a couple of things I just couldn't live without, especially a couple of things that were on the wall where they put their kind of rare and collectible stuff. So check that out next time you're in there. Stick It, downtown on Walnut Street. Coming up, I've got deep cuts from Bad Company and Foreigner on the way next.
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0: Bad Company One Night. Before that, Foreigner Nightlife, a theme within our Deep End playlist that I've got going on this morning. I'm 104.7 The Cave. If you want to check out all the songs I played this hour, maybe you heard something. What was the name of that? Well, you can find it on my Facebook page. Coming up, it's The Liz today. It's an edited version of your 10 favorite Pink Floyd songs. I'll tell you about that in a few minutes, why we had to do an edit. Before that, I've got a deep cut from 38 Special next.
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0: Heat advisory running through tomorrow evening at 8 p.m. Today, 98 for a high under clear sky, 78 for an overnight low. Tomorrow, a scorcher, 101. 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

At number 9 on the list this morning, it's Pink Floyd with Mother. Before that, off the same album, The Wall, another brick in the wall on 104.7 The Cave. It is the Saturday Morning Vinyl Club show, and this is the portion called The List. It's a countdown of something, and today that something is your 10 favorite Pink Floyd songs. Now, I do have to say this, that Pink Floyd songs are long, so I've had to make some adjustments to the list. The real voted for list was posted on my Facebook page, Joe Weston, and this is let's just say an edited list. Coming in at number 8 on your edited list, this one from Momentary Lapse in Reason, it's on The Turning Away on 104.7 The Cave.

couple of songs there off Momentary Lapse of Reason, On the Turning Away, and that one in number 7, Pink Floyd, Learning to Fly. It is the Saturday Morning Vinyl Club Show, The List. I'm 104.7 The Cave. I'm counting down your 10 favorite Pink Floyd songs. It was kind of an unusual week for The List because I always post my question on Monday mornings, and the week played out that I only had 10 responses, and I thought, wow, that's not very much. So I kind of nudged it again, and I checked it the next day. 46 more responses and over 100 reactions. So this is the biggest list I've ever done, and it started out so paltry. Coming up, number 4 or 5.

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1: From the beginning, we stood behind the people who do the work. The ones who show up before the sun rises, and the ones who leave long after it sets. They don't wait for things to happen, they make them happen. All with the same get-her-done mentality that they had yesterday, and the day before that. Progress doesn't come easy, and nothing worth building ever does. So when the challenges stand in the way, there's a sure way to succeed. Put in the work.
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0: One song off the wall and two off Dark Side on the list this morning. A countdown of your 10 favorite Pink Floyd songs at number 6. 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The Saturday Morning Vinyl Club Show, and I'm counting down your 10 favorite songs by the band Pink Floyd. 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

0: Any Color You Like at number two on 104.7 The Cave, part of the Saturday Morning Vinyl Club show. It is The List, and I'm counting down your 10 favorite Pink Floyd songs at number three. It was One Slip. Now, I will say to you that this is the edited list. If you want to see the real voted list, you can find that posted on my Facebook page. Just too long to fit into an hour, so I had to make some adjustments. Coming up next, your favorite Pink Floyd song.
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0: I've been yammering on this morning about how I've had to do an edited list this morning because Pink Floyd songs are so very long. But this was actually the number one song that you guys voted as your favorite. No edit here. It is Wish You Were Here, Pink Floyd, 104.7 The Cave.

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0: 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Who made who on 104.7 The Cave? We are Springfield's pure classic rock. I am Uncle Joe Weston. I hope you're enjoying your Saturday so far. I've got some 90s classic rock coming up in about 10 minutes and some Aerosmith next. This week on the Saturday Morning Vinyl Club Show, our theme will be classic rock songs about coming and going. The time machine makes a pit stop in the year 1977.
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0: Tom Petty, you don't know how it feels on 104.7 The Cave, Springfield's pure classic rock. The Red Lot, our Chiefs pre-game show, is coming up next. It's hosted by Mike the Intern, Jake Gillette, and Bart Holmes, and they'll get you set for some Chiefs football, which is coming up this afternoon. Yeah, I know, it's like a billion degrees outside and people are playing football on a Saturday afternoon. That's just insanity, but we're going to cover that insanity for you because we're your home for the Kansas City Chiefs. Stick around, check out the Red Lot. It's brought to you by Yuengling. I've got a couple more great classic rock tunes to play for you before the Red Lot takes over, including some Hendrix and Def Leppard next.
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3: Cut! 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
0: It's game day in the kingdom, and we're setting up shop right where it all starts. The Red Lot. 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

0: 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We're back, baby.
1: Woo, baby.
2: I'm ready for this.
0: It doesn't really feel like this. It's been, what, 7 months?
3: Mm-hmm.
0: Has it been 7 months? Well, it has been 7 months, and
1: are you counting from the time the losing streak started?
0: No, I'd be a little bit longer than that. You know, we got a lot to unpack in the first preseason game against the Rams, which will start at 2 p.m. Your time with the Chiefs Radio Network. It is going to be a hot day in Kansas City. And as much as I love being there, I would not love to be there when it's 100 degrees outside.
3: We got plenty of time for that.
0: Yeah. So, obviously, the regular season last year didn't end up the way we wanted it to. But like I made mention multiple times last year, as far as consistency and also the idea that the team was exhausted, do you think they got the rest they needed?
1: Oh, yeah. Oh, yeah. I think they're fired up.
0: Do you feel like you got the rest you needed?
1: No.
3: I feel like, I mean, it's kind of, I'm not going to lie, it's kind of nice not being stressed in the playoffs. You know, it was kind of enjoyable knowing that we have to sit here and let Mahomes get healthy again.
0: To be an observer.
3: Yeah.
0: Yeah.
3: Yeah, exactly. It was kind of nice.
0: I'll tell you, from a financial standpoint, it wasn't that great. But at the same time, you are absolutely right, because I, for the first time since we became affiliates, for the most part, we weren't in the postseason. So when it's in my world, as far as obviously, I mean, not as a fan, but as it being my job, week to week, you never really know what's going to happen post Saturday or Sunday playoff game. And so you really can't do anything beyond that 5-day period, which really sucks in my world that wants to work ahead. And I can't work ahead and I can't do anything until the next game and then the next game and then the next game and the next game. Now, as a fan, I love it. No question. But as a job, it's frustrating. So as far as the break, for the first time in 10 years, I got a chance to go through and like do some house cleaning and change some things. And that was really nice. How'd you spend your off season, Dad?
1: I got retired.
0: Yeah, he did.
1: I got a new job,
3: man.
0: His new job.
1: I'm on the cave.
0: He's on the cave. That is his, now that is his job. I know about all your projects, but you want to talk about some of the homework?
1: Oh, project? The cave room.
0: Yeah,
1: room. Well,
0: You should do one live from the
1: cave room's not quite done, but we're getting close.
0: It's close, and it's got some really cool stuff from my childhood hanging up on there. More specifically, that football NFL picture of the country. That was probably, that poster was like what, 94, 93, maybe.
1: Probably.
0: I'd say
1: somewhere in there,
0: mid-90s,
1: yeah.
0: And it's got every NFL team in like what part of the country they're in. It's like an animated, illustrated map
1: little bit of
0: the country,
1: each team's history, cool. And
0: one of my favorite posters of all time. Also, his collection of the Monday Night Football posters that we got from the Mexican restaurant in Cape
1: Bud Light.
0: Yeah, the Bud Light Monday Night AFC showdowns, which those posters are so. So dope. I had the one with the Oilers in my office.
1: Back in the day when the announcers rocked.
0: Well, dude, don't say that. You hated Deardorff, man. Come on.
1: Oh, I'm I hated him too.
0: Okay,
1: so maybe I jumped ahead a little
0: Deardorff
1: bit.
0: Deardorff was like our...
1: I was thinking the Dandy Don.
0: Those guys were badass. I hated Deardorff.
3: You think where do you rank him with?
0: On my hate level?
3: Yes.
0: I wouldn't put him up there. Like, you guys know how I feel about Elway. I don't put up the...
1: Like the top 10?
0: Yeah, lower 10. I'd say like between 6 to 10.
3: That'll work.
0: Yeah, because, I mean, you got to put Collinsworth up there.
3: Tony Romo. Hey, Romo, which
0: sucks because, like... The first season, I didn't hate him. I was like, I really liked
1: him. Oh, he was awesome.
0: He was analyzing it. He was giving us a perspective from a quarterback who had just got out of the game and was seeing all the stuff in real time really fast.
3: Yeah.
0: But then, like, some consultant at the network was like, hey, it's what you're talking about. That's high acumen knowledge stuff that the typical football fan doesn't want to hear, which is the dumbest thing I've ever heard in my life. Yeah. And I guarantee you some consultant told him that, because then the next season it was dumbed down. And the only reason I think that that was the way it was done is because some consultant or voice guy was like, hey, you're probably talking about too much stuff that the common fan doesn't. Actually, personally, I want to hear that stuff. It's nice to hear a fresh perspective, especially from someone that just got out of the league, that can talk about what's happening in real time.
1: They did the same thing to Haitman.
0: Yeah. Oh, Aikman?
1: Haitman.
3: I like that.
0: Haitman. Yeah, because he's, but he, I mean, I don't know.
1: He was awesome first couple of years, and then somebody got a hold of him and said, hey, you need to.
0: But then now, so instead, they want it to be the Collinsworth way, where it's, now here's a guy who used to race Hot Wheels down his street when he was 8 years old. It has nothing to do with what's happening, nothing to do with anything that's going on, and it's always, now here's a guy who likes to wear red shirts on Tuesdays and black pants on Wednesdays. And it's like, cool, yeah, thanks,
3: pretty
0: Chris.
3: Ridiculous, pretty
0: but
3: ridiculous.
0: But that's the MO.
3: Yeah.
0: So yeah, I didn't know this was going to turn into let's hate on the anchors, but
3: that's what we're talking about for days and days, man.
0: I will say this though: did you guys watch Tomlin? Did you guys listen to Tomlin a little bit in the Hall of Fame game?
3: I thought he did great.
0: No, I liked it. I mean, as much as I loathe the Pittsburgh Steelers and his association with them, I really thought Tomlin did a very, very good job for out the gate. And again, Tony, you better stop drinking and driving if you want to keep your job. I think he's out for the
3: season.
0: I think he's done for the year.
3: See how smiley and happy he was? I think he was thinking about that. Like, I don't have to go back to the game anymore.
1: I can play golf.
0: I bet you there's got to be. I wonder what that contract, because there's if the contract ends before it's supposed to, there's a payout. However, I wonder what the legality of that whole situation. I mean, it's not like, does he really need the money?
1: I'm sure there's a clause in there for his behavior.
0: But I'm sure he gets paid out something. I'm sure he gets paid out something. He has to. Legally, I would assume that that's in there, but who knows? Either way, we're going to get into today some of the battles that we've seen. Hopefully you guys have probably seen some of the fisticuffs that have happened at training camp already between multiple players. EB's situation being gone and being back, which was great to see him back in Kansas City or St. Joseph.
3: What a strange situation.
0: Dude, God, as a father, can you imagine being in that position? Just not only with your wife, but your kids. So it's like twofold. What a horrific situation. And then, of course, what we're hoping to see today, and obviously, do we think Patrick's going to play a downs? Do you think they're going to put him in through the series like he normally does? Because up until this point, you know, Reed's usually MO for preseason is that first game. First team will play a series until either they get to a certain amount of downs or Reed sees what he wants to see in that series. So if they march down the field in five downs, they score a touchdown, they're done. They're not going to play again. We're going to see that today. We're going to answer all of those questions and more. It's a Red Lot on your home for the Kansas City Chiefs, 104.7.
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4: That is correct. It is the Red Lot, brought to you by Yuengling Flight, by the way, our new sponsor. We did good enough last year that Yuengling says they're going to sponsor our show, which that makes me very, very happy.
5: That's actually really good beer.
6: Oh, it's awesome.
5: The flight.
4: We used to back in the day. By the way, this is not an endorsement. This is just me talking about Yuengling. They are our sponsors, though, and thank you, Yuengling, for sponsoring. Back in the day before they, because the distribution laws and all that, the way that's set up is they would not distribute west of the Mississippi.
5: Yep.
4: So anytime any of my friends went to like Louisville or Tennessee or Kentucky or whatever, it was always like, oh, you're going there? Pick me up a case of Yuengling, whatever it was. I'm very thankful. I think that was the first thing I told the guys when they signed up. I was like, you have no idea where we are.
5: It's the oldest brewing company in the nation.
4: And one of the best lagers there is, hands down. And it's been that way for hundreds of years. So thank you, Yuengling, for sponsoring our show, The Red Lot. So, as I mentioned earlier, we discussed the possibility of Mahomes playing in his set of downs and what that is going to look like. Obviously, it is a miracle that he has been in pads practicing on one-on-ones with the team. If you've been watching any of the videos that the Chiefs have been posting up in the last few weeks of training camp, he's scrambling like no problem. He's going left. He's going right. Obviously, again, this is pad practice within your team, so it's not a real live NFL situation. But personally, I think it's a damn miracle that he's moving the way he is, considering that he tore his ACL and all the knee stuff that he had to do, what, eight months ago?
5: December.
4: Skin surgeon.
5: He got right on it. Remember, he was in surgery 2 days later.
4: Yeah.
5: So he got right on it, and the surgeon came out and said it went just fine, and Mahomes was, I think, in the workout room, like within 10 days of surgery.
4: Mm-hmm. Yeah.
5: So, and you got to remember, we played football, high school, you hurt yourself, you're out. These guys are back in with $1 million worth of facilities, $1 million worth of guys that trainers, are helping girls, trainers, and all that. And so, yeah, they get the preferential treatment for sure for being
6: there. Oh, yeah, you try to get into a surgeon in 2 days.
5: No, not happening.
4: Not just a surgeon, the world's the best orthopedic surgeon in the world. Not just like, yeah, I got a good guy in Springfield. This is the guy that literally every multi-million-dollar athlete calls if something goes wrong. The one thing, though, is in his pressers, he's made, and I think he said it, it's like sometimes I forget I hurt myself. Is that something to be cautious about? Because they say when you have an injury like this, your tendency is to favor the other. And when that happens, just like with humans or dogs, it happens with dogs too, they then injure the other knee. Do we be cautious about this? I mean, do you think it's a good idea to let him play the first set of downs, Dad? What do you think?
6: Why? What's the point?
4: Of taking the chance?
6: Of letting him play.
4: Okay.
6: Preseason game, he's been in the league, what, 10 years or more?
4: 10 at
6: least. You're not going to teach him anything in one series of downs. And I think Reed knows what he's got, so mm-hmm. I don't think there's any point in it. But you're probably better off having your backup play.
5: Yeah, Justin Fields, man.
6: He needs the reps big time.
4: Yeah, and it would be good, too, to get him a real good connections with some of the players since he just came into Kansas City as the backup. There's always been the thought, though, that especially with these highly competitive individuals, Mahomes, Kelsey, that when they get hurt, there's always that pushback of, no, no, no, you're not going to pull me out. I can do this. I can do this.
6: Oh, yeah.
4: So as a coach, where do you, you know what I mean? It's a tough situation because as a coach, you want, you know, or a manager or whatever, you find people, you put them in the position to where they can succeed being who they are and what they're good at, right? That's what you do as a coach. That's what you do as a manager or whatever. You have to lean on that competitiveness of there's no GAF about these guys and they're going to throw themselves at it no matter what because of their competitive nature. But when do you step in as a coach and say, I don't care, I'm going to put my foot down? Is this a situation where he should do that?
6: Well, his Mahomes' competitiveness is not going to change if he plays or not.
4: Very true. But you get what I'm saying, though.
6: Yeah, but you know he is. You know he's wanting to, and you know he's telling him he's ready, and he's wanting to get in there. But
4: and the doctors say it, too?
6: I don't see any upside.
4: Yeah? What about you, Jay?
5: I agree with him 100%. Like, to me, I'd be amazed if he plays against the Broncos.
4: In the Monday night game?
5: I'm just saying that, and with, you know, Andy's always been that too nice of guy, but with Eric Bieniemy back, he's not nice. And I think he would be like, no, he's not playing. Like, this is not, even though he's not the quarterback coach, he's the offensive coordinator, and he could be like, that's not, we're not doing this. And I think Mahomes would sit back and agree. He'd have to.
7: See that conversation? Hey, coach, put me in. Coach Reed, go. Go talk to Eric.
5: Go talk to mom.
4: You know how they found out he was back in at training camp after being gone? EB, they hear someone yell, the huddle's taking too long, screaming from the sideline, and they were looking. It was EB. He's back.
6: That's awesome.
4: Which is, again, that's what we needed. We got too complacent.
5: Yep.
4: We lost the hunger. We lost the fight. Again, I think the same old was a result of that, and also the exhaustion from the back-to-back-to-back Super Bowl appearances. That would take it out of anybody. You know, while you guys were talking about it, I looked it up because you made a good point. Will Mahomes be ready for that Monday night? I mean, it's a divisional rivalry. You cannot start off the season 0-1 at home. That cannot happen. And so Bo Nix, obviously, in the same situation. He fractured his ankle.
5: Yep.
4: They're saying he's going to be ready for week.
5: Yeah, a little bit different.
4: Old buddy in Denver is throwing his young buck to the woods a little too early?
5: I mean, I think an ankle is a little different than what Mahomes had done,
4: especially,
5: right?
4: Well, I mean, it's an interesting part of your body because it's one of those maneuverable, you know, areas where you got to have that movement and it can't be hindered in any way as a quarterback because you've got to be able to scramble, you got to be moving out of the pocket, and both Bo and Patrick are mobile guys.
5: I think the ankle is easier to tape up and make it more solid or more one
4: you
5: with
4: can
5: the
4: do
5: leg.
4: What you need
5: where
4: to
5: the
4: do.
5: Knee is just a little bit different. Yeah.
4: They say he's going to be ready. It'd be interesting to see. It's going to be very tough, I think, even for EB to tell Patrick Mahomes that he's not going to be able to play in the home opener.
5: Reed calls up Sean Payton. Is like, hey, I won't play mine if you don't play yours.
4: Listen, we both know what we have.
5: Yeah.
4: Do you really want to play the next 16 games after this one without your marquee guy? Let's have a gentleman's agreement here. That would be nice. Because then I don't know who's the backup in Denver. Who's the backup?
5: That's a good question. You know what? In those huddle or in those piles. To twist somebody's ankle to get one and kind of that's
4: Jared
5: that's,
4: Stidman.
5: Oh, the Stidman's still
4: please,
5: around.
4: Please, Andy Reid, call Sean Payton right now and see if they'll make that deal. I would take Justin Fields against Stidman all day long.
5: Yep.
4: Now, obviously, we've talked about Mahomes a lot and whether he's going to play or not. One of the things about him that I think is at least been a personal frustration of mine is that he does not line up under center. I know my dad has been very frustrated with that. Why are you in the shotgun? You've got a running game issue. These guys can barely make it another 2 or 3 yards past the line. You're making them go another 3 or 4 yards because you're so far back in the shotgun. From what I've seen, especially since we got Kenny in the offseason, which is, I think, going to be huge for us, he's lining up under center a lot now. You think that's going to solve some things?
6: I think a lot of teams are going to it now. A lot, like they were talking about yesterday on the TV, that a lot of these teams have paid a lot of money for running backs, and you got to.

0: trying to acclimate to a real football game. Mahomes, that is.
1: Yeah. Well, the way a Walker runs, you want to have everything condensed inside, and you want just a mash of people in there to where he can see the opening.
0: Mm-hmm.
1: You get in a shotgun, everybody gets spread out. He doesn't. Can't I don't think it. That. Well, he can see it, but then they can see it too.
2: I think I'm hoping that we see Mahomes under center more going into this year, and two, the quickness in which the offense operates. And I think that being under center will help them be faster, because I think up until this point, and part of the reason we had issues last year was Mahomes wasn't trusting enough in his guys and was waiting for things to unfold to make his decision. That, and I'm not, when we're talking about 2 seconds, 3 seconds, but that 2 or 3 seconds is the difference between a corner or a safety getting in the middle of your pass and reading it while you're trying to figure out what's happening in front of you in real time. He's going to have to get that level of trust with his guys to just put it there, and they're going to get there. Just kind of like the way he trusted Tyreek, which... What if we picked him up? Come on, if it's a veteran minimum, and we just have him on the outside just to run as fast as he can.
1: Just to sell tickets.
3: Just to sell tickets.
0: $500,000 isn't going to pay his child support, buddy.
2: Hey, but at the same time, his injury history, you tell me another team that's going to take a chance or he's going to actually get a bag.
0: Do you think he can play after having five, like...
2: I mean, he's trying, and again, he's been rehabbing in Kansas City, so who knows? Who knows? I mean, if they can get him in a league minimum, why not? Why not? What's the risk?
0: Why not?
2: High reward. If he balls out, and again, just use him as a specialty. Just put him in and just send him down and get those guys off, and then get in the middle. And then we got the short game, the mid game, and the long game, which leads me to our next subject. Some of the battles that we're seeing in the training camp in St. Joseph, Missouri, and who we might see in the wide receiver room or in RB2, RB3 positions as we continue the red lot next on 104.7 The Cave.
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9: You heard right. 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Again, thanks to Yuengling for helping us do this every week throughout the entire season. This evening, or afternoon rather, the Chiefs are taking on the Rams at Arrowhead. Going to be 100 degrees, and that is about the temperature that it's been at training camp in St. Joseph, Missouri with these guys, and there are a lot of battles to talk about as far as some of the players that we're going to see. First off, before we picked up Mansoor in the cornerback position, there was a lot of thought that Nahl Williams would be the next in line after McDuffie was traded to the Rams, of course, and that'll be interesting to see him back in Kansas City, so I'm sure everyone's going to give him a nice
10: A big warm welcome.
9: Sure. Deuce was the man. And again, if he hasn't made that sack against the 49ers in the Super Bowl, we don't win that ring. That was all on him, 1,000%. And that's why I will always own that Trent McDuffie jersey, because that ring is his. But so far, there's been a pretty nice battle between Mansoor and Nahl to see who's going to be the one. What do you guys think? You see anything you like in training camp with these guys?
10: I mean, I love the pressure that the whole training camp has, where you're trying to make that starting rotation. You want that position better than the other guy, and you're going to do whatever it takes. So, I like the competition. I think having blows shows the grit, shows the heart, shows that look. If it's going to be there for the taking, I'm going to be that man. And so tempers flaring always happens during training camp in every team, you know, not just the Chiefs. But I like it, and I hope, you know, with Snead back, having a little bit of veteran, a guy back coming in.
9: That'll be helpful.
10: You know, having some guy that you can rely on or ask questions, or he can tell you exactly how this works. And then, of course, you got Spags. Just he's the best at herding these cats. And I cannot wait until the season, because it's going to be, I think our defense is going to be really good.
9: We're going to still have a very young D, which yep. is our tendency, and fast. One other piece of the puzzle is the interior, and Peter Woods has been getting a lot of accolades. Spags, I guess, last week was saying, you know, he is, just like me, cautiously optimistic, but was very frank in saying, you know, he's got incredible raw talent. He's not there yet. There are certain things that he still needs to work on as far as like his feet, where his hands are. But when he gets that stuff right, he's going to be a force to reckon with. Do you think he's a day one starter, or are we going to have to develop this guy?
11: I mean, who else is going to be there?
9: Well, Chris Jones obviously will be on the other side of the line. But if you think about that, you've got Chris Jones, one of the best in the league as far as that position. And you've got a young guy who they're saying is the next, could be the next Chris Jones down the line. On each side of the ball, I think we're in a pretty good position for the interior to stop the run.
10: Yeah, I agree. I hope they do throw him to the Wolves, because then that's just going to help Karloftis even more. So
9: figure out what he needs 100%. To do. I think this is a sit or get off the pot year for Karloftis. If he doesn't prove it, that was the next guy I was going to talk about, R. Mason Thomas, who everyone seems to be very, very high up on. He might not be an every down starter, but they're definitely, I think, going to use him in certain situations straight out of the gate because of his speed and agility. He's been terrorizing in the practices. And again, it's hard for us to make these predictions while we're sitting here and we've got 2 weeks of St. Joseph videos to go over when these guys were half of the time out of pads. And then when they're in pads, there is still, I mean, yes, they're fighting and yes, they're battling, but there is still a level of restraint there. It's not like they're going at it to, you know, some of them are, but I think, you have to be cautiously optimistic. But I think our Mason Thomas is going to be, I think he's going to be a day one starter, and we'll see. We'll see. Another room to look at is the wide receiving room, and there seems to be a lot of hype around Cyrus Allen. Been making a lot of really good catches. Also, Jalen Royals. He definitely needs to pick it up big time this year, too. Xavier Worthy looking good. Rashee's back. Hopefully he can keep his head on straight. I would think that this might be his last opportunity to do so, but how do you guys feel about the wide receiving room?
10: I think we're going to be fine. I really do. I don't think that. Yes, there's always been noise. Honestly, ever since Tyreek left, there's been a little bit of a hum and a noise, and Rashee hasn't helped that situation at all. But I do agree with you. I think he's on his last straw with the team, and with EB back, that guy has zero patience for that crap.
9: Yeah.
10: And I guarantee you Rashee Rice has had an earful from Eric Bieniemy. So I think we'll be fine. I think this is a year, like you said, even with Karloftis and our wide receivers, why don't you make a case of being the number one wide receiver? Because right now it's kind of a toss-up, honestly. And so I hope Rashee Rice gets his head out of his butt and comes to play and shows us what he was 2 years ago, you know?
9: I like the Cyrus Allen kid. What I've seen, I think he's going to be good. I think you're right in the sense that my fear with the wide receiving room is that you're right. There is no distinct number one. It's because, though, I think each receiver has its own gadget place, right? We know what kind of receiver Xavier is. We know what kind of receiver Rice is and what kind of routes they're going to run, you know? And I think defenses pick up on that, too. So we really need an all over the place guy that can just be a threat no matter where he is. If he's running 50 yards down the field or he just does a quick slant in, we need to have those guys.
10: He's trying for another Hill plug right there. That's another Hill plug.
11: Is that what
10: right
11: it is?
10: There.
12: Is that what it is?
9: I mean, league minimum, dude. I couldn't.
10: Just a simple threat. Just a simple threat. I like it.
9: Just a league minimum. What are we doing? Why not? If he's willing to take the minimum to come back to Kansas City because that's where he wants to be, I say give him the chance. Because I guarantee you, if that really does happen, then I know this is all hypothetical, but if it does happen, there is probably going to be a team out there that's going to try and pee in our Cheerios and say, well, we'll give you another $1 million or, you know, $500,000 or $2 million of it's guaranteed or whatever it is. Just a little bit more to screw with us. And they get, for the same reason, was we going to get a good gadget player if we should need him? If he gets on the other side of the rehab, okay. But if he makes a decision to stay, as opposed to that, then I think we should give him a shot. Why not? What do we have to lose?
10: Yeah.
9: What's the harm?
11: Yeah, I think it's more than just who the personnel you put out there. I think we saw last year that I think Mahomes had trust issues.
9: Yeah.
11: And I think that's what needs to be fixed before you start worrying about who's out there.
9: Yeah. And again,
11: it's a two-edged sword. He's got to find people that he trusts.
9: Yeah.
11: To be where they're supposed to be when they're supposed to be there.
9: And also himself, too.
11: Yeah.
9: And that comes back to what I said in the last break of how I think we need to get to a point where that offense is moving a lot faster than they have been. And there's nothing wrong with the quarterback and get that ball out in 1.5 seconds. Bo does it all the time. And I think that's something that Mahomes could definitely use in his arsenal is if he could get that ball out quicker and make the decision and stick to it, then I think we'll be all right. You know what I mean?
11: Yeah, I think Walker's going to be huge for the
9: passing game. I think he's going to be huge
11: for the passing game.
9: And
11: for the passing game, because defense are going to have to wait and see whether he gets the ball or not. I love the guys, but hand the ball and run at the hole, no matter whether the hole's there or not, it just doesn't work.
9: That brings me to the last section of players that I wanted to talk about, and that is the offensive line. Obviously, Jalen Moore is in. Josh Thompson is part of it. But the battle between Issa Pole and Kingsley will be interesting because that outside linebacker has been kind of a shaky place for us in the last few years. Kingsley is not coming along as fast as I would have liked him to. But I think also Simmons might be his year too. What do you guys think?
10: Well, I think if there's no noise for Simmons like there was last year. Right?
9: Yeah.
10: So, I do think that, like, last year was kind of a conundrum all across the board.
9: Just things that had happened and worked for us every year no longer worked for us.
10: So, this year is the year, man.
9: They've got to figure it out.
11: Yeah, the league figured us out big time.
9: And I think, and again, Simmons was gone for, what, 4 games last year?
10: Felt like more.
9: But it's more than a month. I mean, yeah, but that's a fourth-year season almost. So I think whatever was going on in his life that hopefully he figured out and is here and is present will help him as well. I think he's going to be a lock at left tackle. We'll see. But yeah, we got a really good picture of our ones and twos. But what has kicked us in the butt and definitely kicked us in the butt last year was our depth. We were great across the top, but then once you get to the bottom, it's like, this is going to be, and then I think that's what preseason's for too, is to really show us what our depth is like. And we'll know today and over the next 2 or 3 weeks what kind of depth we have.
10: Yeah. Looking forward to it.
9: I am too. I would not be looking forward to it being 100 degrees in Arrowhead and getting side-eyed by security guys because my shirt's open just like last time, right, Dad?
11: Correct.
10: And 17
11: union lights. It was a little more than open shirt.
9: It was just an open shirt.
11: No, a little more than that.
9: I wasn't doing anything wrong. They were just looking at me because my shirt was open. Was
11: yeah, right.
9: Hot.
11: Right.
9: So hot.
11: Right.
9: Days like that, you can't drink.
11: Yeah.
9: It's just too hot. It's too hot. It's too hot to do anything. Either way, when we come back, we'll do our predictions on this game as if they mean anything. It's the preseason Chiefs-Rams in under an hour on your home for the Kansas City Chiefs, 104.7.
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30: I'm meteorologist Laura Lockwood, and here's your Around the Ozarks forecast to this hour. An extreme heat warning continues until 8 p.m. tomorrow night. Bright sunshine expected this afternoon, with daytime highs approaching 99. Southwest winds 8 to 15 miles per hour. Right now, 95.
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9: 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Again, the Chiefs are taking on the Rams. First preseason game of the year. The network starts at 2 and then the game starts at 3. As always, with every season, if you are a person that listens to us on the air and you want to watch it on TV, you can actually sync up the broadcasts from our station with TV. We put a massive delay on it. So if you have a Roku TV at home that does live TV pausing or whatever, or your whatever you're using, if you are listening to us, pause your TV and then you can sync it up with the broadcast and listen to Mitch and Dane and do it while you watch TV. We've done that for, I don't know how many years now. But yeah, we delay it. I think it's like up to a minute and a half, if not more. So you should have plenty of time to delay it. So it's a pretty cool thing. You don't have to listen to Dan Dierdorf talk trash on the Chiefs anymore, or anybody else for that matter, which is great. So anyway, I know predictions don't mean anything, but Jake, if you were a betting man, what would your prediction be on the, who bets on preseason? Someone with a massive gambling
0: addiction. The degenerates
9: of the world. I mean, I can see you doing prop bets. Like, I can see that. Sure. Like, if you're putting, $5 on whether Mahomes is going to throw a touchdown or not today, like, I can see that stuff because it's, it's a small prop bet. But, like, guys that are actually betting the over-under or the line in a preseason game, I'm like, dude, what? It's already hard enough to bet on the NFL in the regular season, let alone in the preseason. But if you were, Jake, what would you do?
0: Yeah, I think the Rams are going to win this one. The Chiefs have a notorious record for losing every preseason game. It's so funny because, it's almost like the opposite of the Royals. The Royals win all their games.
9: They just go in looking like the best team in baseball, and now we haven't even hit 50.
0: That's exactly what this is all about.
9: Which by now, probably maybe have.
0: And I'll be honest with you, I do have the Rams is my favorite to win the Super Bowl this year. Now, I know we're not going to... Man, think about it. They're going to have the best...
9: Have you placed your future, you degenerate?
0: I did. I'm not going to lie. I put some money on them because they're... To me, I think they're with the defense with... And going back to your question.
9: They got a good defense.
0: They do have a good defense. And with Matt Stafford as a quarterback, anything's possible. Puka's there. You got Adams as a receiver.
9: The NFL is such a hard thing to predict futures on because the game is so big on attrition. Because everything could be, just like you're saying, but Stafford goes down with his knee blown out in week three.
0: That's true.
9: Then where are they
0: then
9: at?
0: Then you're
9: right?
0: Shot.
9: I mean, it could be 1,000 different scenarios, right?
0: Joe Flacco, baby.
9: Yeah. The fantastic Flacco. It's one of those things where it would be so difficult to predict a future in the NFL just because of the attrition. It's just, and just like you said, the Royals came into the season just one of the hottest teams in baseball, and they still have 150
0: every
9: games.
0: Year. But yeah, I have the Rams. I don't know what the score would be. I'd say 9-17.
9: Ooh,
0: Rams.
9: Yep. Pops.
1: Rams. Rams. Not because of the Rams. Not like this guy over here.
9: Is he thinks they're going to win the Super Bowl.
1: But it's the same. It's the, it's the history. History of preseason and the Chiefs. Yeah. And nobody seems to care anymore. Well, I mean the Chiefs fans, the Chiefs fans don't get depressed because we don't win any preseason games.
9: Well, there is an undrafted front lineman that's on the Kansas City Chiefs that's trying for that fourth
1: position.
9: Now, they care. He's going to be doing everything.
1: They 100%.
9: He's going to go out there and give you that one play, and he's going to bust his ass on it.
1: And you got to give it to Andy. That's what it's for.
9: Yeah, and that's what it should be for. I would say we're going 24-17 Chiefs.
0: Love it. The homer pick.
9: The homer pick. That's right. 24-17 Chiefs. And I also, for the side bet, I think that he is going to play Mahomes in a set of downs. I bet he does. I bet he does.
1: As long as he just hands the ball off, that'd be okay.
9: I bet he plays set of downs. I hope I eat my words, but the trend from what I've seen, every step, it's like, oh, he's there, okay. And then, oh, he's there, okay. And if the medical staff tells Coach Andy Reid, hey, it's just like new again.
0: It would set
9: what
0: a precedent.
9: What do you say? What do you say to that?
0: Yeah, it would tell the Broncos we're coming. Don't bring your, you better bring your A game.
9: Stidman. Stidman. You better watch your ass, Stidman. I honestly don't want that to happen because the Broncos nation is insufferable.
0: Oh, big time.
9: And if we beat them and it's not Bo, it's going to be, we've got 1, 2, 3, 4, 5, 6, 7, almost 2 months of having to listen to those donkey riders complain that you didn't get the best
2: best of us. But then if it's flipped and they beat us, they're the best team. And it doesn't matter who the quarterback is. We're the Broncos. We win everything. So, you know, just to be fair, though, if it was us and we put out Justin Fields against Bo and we won, we'd be like, we're the Chiefs. It don't matter who we got.
0: That's right. Next man up.
2: And if we lose because of Justin Fields, it'd be like, hey, Justin Fields is our starter. What do you want from us? Mm-hmm. No excuses. That's what I want. I want a dub against the Broncos. I don't want to start the season off 0-1 against those guys at home. I will not be happy. Cannot set the tone. Last year, I was patient. Last year, I was forgiving. This year, I will not be as patient. This year, I will not be as forgiving. Everything is in its place as it should be, and I have a lot better feeling about the mentality of these guys going in, the health of these guys, and hopefully they can keep it together because we got one hell of a season. I mean, we've got a week 5 bye, which sucks.
0: Yes, it does.
2: That's the worst absolute bye week you could possibly want in the first weeks of the bye to have that because then after that, you basically have to play straight for 3 months, 4 months if you want to go to the postseason. It's going to be difficult. It's going to be very difficult. And that last part of the season is Buffalo, Rams, Cincy, Patriots, 49ers, Chargers, Vegas, in that order. It's going to be a hell of a run starting in November, right around Thanksgiving. So, and then you had your bye week 2 months before that.
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6: August. The month that signals the regular season is almost here.
7: Go! Come on! Go! Come on!
6: When players want to hear their name called, making their dreams become reality. Physical and mental toughness are necessary every game to stand out among the others. Coaches continually evaluating every player in hopes of finding that diamond in the rough. It's the month when the temperatures rise as high as the expectations.
8: I feel stronger than I've ever felt as far as strength and lifting and stuff like that. And so now it's just about getting that quarterback stuff down, that stuff moving in the pocket quick, making those quick movements, reacting and doing stuff like that. And so I feel like I wasn't playing my best football at the end of last year before I got hurt. And so I got to find ways to get better, kind of navigating the pocket, running the offense better, and getting the ball out of my hands and letting other guys make plays. And so I think this injury helped me kind of focus on those little things as I kind of get back to being who I am.
10: Mahomes gunning it long, coming down the near side, the pass is caught, touchdown, Kansas City, a 54-yard bomb to Xavier Worthy.
6: When teams make the Super Bowl in February, they look back to August and remember how their roster took shape.
11: Appreciate the effort that they put in, they challenged each other. You continue to do that, then you have a chance to get better. And so, you know, we got plenty of room to grow, but you got to have the effort to be able to do that, and I appreciate that.
12: This is the 2026 Kansas City Chiefs preseason. It's the Rams versus the Chiefs.
6: This is the Chiefs Ford Countdown to Kickoff with Mitch Holthus, Danan Hughes, and Josh Klingler live from the stadium and Joshua Briscoe back at the GEHA Sports Desk. 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
14: After their longest offseason in recent history, the Kansas City Chiefs are finally set to return to the field for their first preseason action against the Los Angeles Rams. We know that we won't see quarterback Patrick Mahomes suit up today as he continues to rehab and recover from his ACL and LCL injury suffered in December. However, incredibly, Mahomes took part in off-season activities and received full clearance to participate in this summer's training camp in St. Joseph, Missouri. At camp, Mitch Holthus caught up with Mahomes and asked about his recovery and how he's been able to come so far in such a short period of time.
7: It's just a daily process. I mean, it's every single day you got to give everything you have and then kind of refurbish and do it again the next day. And it gives you a great perspective on how brittle and how short football is and how you can really have to maximize it every time. And so I'm just excited to get back on that field now. It was be able to go out there and practice again. It's been a lot of fun.
14: So who will we see leading the charge for the Chiefs this afternoon? Head coach Andy Reid laid out the plan for today's preseason opener.
16: Look forward to the challenge of playing a team actually coming up here with the Rams. And so being able to compete against somebody else and it should be a good test for our young guys to get out there and have an opportunity to play. So the way the rotation will go is Pat won't start or play. And then so it'll be Justin and then Nussmeier and then Chris will take it from there. So and we'll just see how the reps go as we work through that.
14: The Chiefs have one especially odd wrinkle to their preseason schedule this year. They play two of their preseason opponents again in the regular season. Kansas City hosts the Rams today before traveling to LA in December. Then the Chiefs host the Seattle Seahawks in the third week of the preseason before heading to Seattle in October. This week, Reid acknowledged that the Rams won't be starting their stars when he was asked if there's a different strategy for a preseason game against a regular season opponent.
16: No, they're not going to play anybody. And we'll be very vanilla too. So that's kind of how it is. It's an opportunity to see your young guys play, and Seattle will probably do the same thing. I don't know how many guys they'll play. So. But it's all good work. I don't worry about all that stuff. I mean, you're not really game planning for these things. You're just taking base plays and going to run them.
14: Look, it's been a long time without Chiefs football, so I'd say that vanilla is better than no flavor at all. Plus, even without LA starters, there's plenty to watch in all three phases of today's game. The Chiefs coordinator, who may be the most excited for the start of preseason action, I'll nominate special teams coordinator Dave Tobe. As he finalizes his best group of core special teamers, Tobe said he'll learn a lot from today's live reps.
17: I can't wait because, for me, this is really the time I get to evaluate, whether a guy can block and tackle. On special teams, live tackling to the ground, plus you're hitting somebody else. I mean, these guys have been hitting each other, for a few weeks now, and it's getting old. It really is getting old. Same thing over and over again, so this is going to be great to have a game.
14: On the offensive side, one of the most fascinating stories of the Chiefs' preseason process has come from undrafted rookie offensive lineman Khalil Benson. Speaking to the media at camp this week, Benson was asked what he's learned from the Chiefs' other linemen who played early in their careers.
18: I would say, man, like being able to take those coaching points from them and as well as from your coaches, because you just never know, like, because anything could happen. Like I said, like being ready and being able to be ready when your number is called. Those guys are our vets, and everybody here has been making sure that all of us rookies have been on point and been able to have those coaching points when their time comes and their coaches say something that we need to answer to, we know we'll be ready for it. So honestly, man, I appreciate everything that's been going on here, man. They took us in and, they're making sure that we're ready for whatever happens. So it's been really good.
14: We'll take a timeout, and when we come back, we'll head out to Arrowhead Stadium to catch up with Dana Hughes and Josh Klingler as they get ready for today's call. That's next right here on the Chiefs Radio Network.
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7: Welcome to Andy's Acre at the 39th parallel line. It sounds so good to say that. And in his 14th year as the head coach of the Chiefs, the winningest coach of the franchise, fourth winningest in NFL history. A little scorcher out there today, but how good is it to get cranked up again?
8: Yeah, no, it'd be great. Look forward to playing somebody else besides our own guys. And I know the guys are, even more so than me, the guys are looking forward to hitting somebody else. So it should be fun to do.
7: You pushed them. 8 padded practices in 10 days. How'd they handle it?
8: Yeah, I thought they pounded through it. We had some hot days, but they also caught some decent weather where they could recuperate. And but I liked the consistency that they came out with and the willingness they came out with. And I thought that would be important, not knowing. I mean, you don't know what you're going to get when you push these guys that far. And but I appreciated what they put out there. And it looked like we were getting better every day, and we need to, and we need to keep growing. This will just be another step today.
7: You said you're not going to play Pat today, but I do want to get your comments on just how fanatical he has been to get back, to be on time and on point.
8: Yeah, you said it. Fanatical is a word. I mean, he's really bared down on that and spent so much time in the off season and stacking days. He didn't miss anything. And even when he went to Texas, Julie went down with him with all her equipment and made sure that he maintained his treatment. And, so the dedication of both those two working together, that was a special thing. It's paid off for him.
7: It's one of the most impressive things I've ever seen. What about quarterback rotation then without Pat today?
8: Yeah, so we'll get Justin in there for a quarter or so, and then Garrett will take a couple quarters, and then Chris will come in and clean it up in the fourth quarter.
7: 14 wide receivers, competitive there. What do you want to see today out of the group you're going to play?
8: Yeah, well, they're asked to do something. There's splits and alignments and assignments all become important, and then can you catch the ball? And then when it's a run, are you willing to block? And take the right angles, put yourself in good position to do that. And you have officials watching, so those alignments become important. Am I on the ball or off the ball? And all these different formations that you have. And so I look forward to seeing them play, though. We have some young guys in there that the experience will really be beneficial to their production as they move forward.
7: I want to ask you how excited you are about this running back room and the guys you'll play today.
8: Ken will go ahead and start it off, and then, somewhere we've got to be able to find who the second, third, and fourth guys are and out of this bunch. And we can't keep all of them, but we've got a good group, and they're competing like crazy. And you're seeing these young guys, Emmett Johnson, picking up blitzes now that a couple weeks ago he wasn't picking up, and Breshard Smith learning on new techniques. I mean, having EB here and DeMarco has really helped those guys. And then Amari, who's a seasoned veteran, he's a part

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0: play the Stones, Zeppelin, Van Halen. 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

0: turn longer than most marriages last. Good thing we haven't had to divorce him.
1: 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A little weird, but on the up and up.
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1: Fires it to Edelman, who drops it. It's intercepted off of Edelman and picked by the Honey Badger. Pick six, Tyrann Mathieu, pick six. Right to the waiting Honey Badger, who eats the snake and runs all the way to the end zone. Touchdown, Kansas City with a pick six.
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0: morning shows usually have a bunch of jerks laughing at their own jokes.
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0: Add a couple of writers and producers. 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
2: Something doesn't smell right in that place.
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0: 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Vote online at 1047thecave.com or on our 104.7 The Cave app. You could win $20 to stick it in your ear just for voting. We're searching for the greatest album of 1971 with Springfield's pure classic rock. 104.7 The Cave.